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2: Another 1-2. Rave hits a bouncer. Picked up by Antonacci to flip to Richards. Out at first. It's over. And the Chicago White Sox are playoff bound.

0: a tough start of the season, you know, kind of like in the playoff mix in San Diego. So it's going to be a really great postseason.
1: You're doing a great thing, man. I could talk ball with you for hours. I still can't believe what you just mentioned there. I mean, 15 years later, folks, and he's saying that the Texas Rangers were ready to celebrate and all that glory food came over to the Cardinals clubhouse. It is unbelievable, man. Unbelievable. Look, brother, what you're doing for cholesterol awareness is awesome. Thank you so much for the time. And best of luck, man. Future Hall of Fame. We're already in the Cards Hall of Fame. He's one of the best to ever do it. Albert Pujols. Thank you, brother.
0: And I want to close, you know, to saying that if you want to learn more, visit playingwithheart.com to learn more about it, you know, if you people really want to, you know, learn more about the program and everything, please.
1: Absolutely. We appreciate you, man. Albert Pujols here on ESPN Radio. Ties into hot dogs from a gas station. that story, by the way, I know we're late. We're way late, Gabe. I mean, but my gosh, man. What a gangster move, right, by the Cardinals. We'll take all your steak and grub.
2: Bring it over.
1: Well, you think you won the World Series in Game 6? And just bring it over to us. Thank you very much.
2: Just want to make sure nobody's wasting the food, you know?
1: Damn,
2: you just got to make sure.
1: What a story.
2: By the way, Packers lead 7-0 over the Falcons. Jordan Love, a 4-yard touchdown pass to Christian Watson. But coming up next, which ranked teams are on upset watch in college football, along with Ian Fitzsimmons, I'm Gabe Neitzel, Tamber and Ian, ESPN Radio and the ESPN app.
3: 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Now they collide, knowing one of them will leave with a devastating 0-2 conference start. 23rd-ranked Texas A&M at 10th-ranked LSU. 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

0: a pop for $3.17. And so I'm just playing this to my friend one day. He's like, yeah, I eat a hot dog for Circle K about 3 times a week just because of, you know, income and funds is a cheap lunch. But she was like, do you have a gut made of steel in order to eat a Circle K hot dog?
1: You and Handman. 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
0: I'm like, well, they're fresh. I get to work at 6:30 a.m. My lunch is at 9 a.m. And I go get a hot dog at 9 o'clock in the morning from Circle K. But by 11:30, guess what?
2: Oh no.
0: It's out of my system.
2: No.
1: And you keep doing it, Michael? What are we doing?
2: And you keep repeating the process. But for $3.17, I guess I get it. Right?
1: The price to move.
2: Whatever it was, 72 cents.
1: Man, price to move.
2: I got tears,
1: sure.
2: Man. Oh, God bless you and your gut.
1: I can't
2: do it. Phone lines are still open. Come
1: yeah, 888-SAY-ESPN. What are gas station foods you are willing to try? Coming up next, more of your calls, plus how high are the stakes this weekend in Aggieland. 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

0: First of all, I've never seen a hamburger at a gas station in my life, ever. Where are you going in Tennessee?
1: Go to Mapco. Clarksville.
0: Okay.
1: Right at the military base.
0: Never mind. I commend everything. Done. There you go. Hey, if our military is eating it, God bless them.
2: Good enough for them. Good enough for me.
0: I'm not saying a word. Nothing. Yep. Good to go.
2: Jonathan.
0: I boiled a hamburger.
2: Jonathan from Illinois. Jonathan, you're on Amber and Ian. What's a gas station food you're willing to try?
3: Yes, sir. Thank you for taking my call. I just want to say, Ian, you don't know what you're missing. Now, my house, there's a place called Gas and Go Gas Station. They got the hot dogs on a roller, but the buns are soft from the bun machine. They have all the condiments, the peppers, the relish, the onions, ketchup, mustard. So it's fire. But let me ask this. Is it cheating at the gas station if they sell beggar's pizza and you eat the beggar's?
0: Hold on a minute. The what pizza?
3: Beggar's pizza. Are you guys familiar with beggar's?
0: That's no.
2: No.
0: Educate us.
3: Okay, no, Beggar's Pizza, it's really good pizza. So the gas station, they have Beggar Pizza slices. But I just want to say the hot dogs, man, you don't know what you're missing. They're fire.
0: Jonathan, I respect you. I just can't do it. I mean, if I'm doing a hot dog, it's got to be burned on the outside. It can't be boiled. I mean, it's got to
2: get a little extra texture.
0: Yeah, that crisp, right? It's like, mm-hmm. like when I cook a steak.
2: Sure.
0: I want it blackened on the outside and mm-hmm. medium rare on the inside. Yeah, so you got to get through that crust, and then your knife just falls through it. Don't even put pressure on it once you get through that crust. Done. That's my hot dog. That's why this dude, if you're just tuning in again, that I saw leaving a gas station in Baton Rouge, Louisiana, choking down not one but two dogs. One before he hit the door. And then the other one was being unwrapped before he hit the truck. I can't do it. I mean, I just can't do a boiled hot dog. I can't. Now, Handman's eating, like, leftover freaking, you know, spicy chicken sandwiches.
2: Yep.
0: You know, whatever. But I can't do it.
2: That's just the arrogance of youth, right? Just the arrogance of youth to be
0: well,
2: just
0: I told you,
2: leftover.
0: In my youth, I would. Yeah. I mean, yeah. I was all about it, man. I'm choking down two of them and a tin of Copenhagen long cut. I mean, I'm in. Let's go. That's a day. I mean, that's an afternoon in Folsom, Louisiana, right? It's over.
2: What's the gas station food you are willing to try? We're going to take more of your calls. 888-SAY-ESPN.
0: This is so scary.
2: 729-3776. If you're on the line, stay on the line. We're going to get to you. 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
0: 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Could I handle the gas station hot dog fresh off the roller? 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
13: Michael Penix Jr. making his debut for the Atlanta Falcons in 2026, and the Dirty Birds lead at 17-7 at the intermission. Bijan Robinson with 15 carries for 111 yards on the ground. Austin Hooper with the other touchdown score for the ATL. We will keep you posted on the very latest on Thursday Night Football here on Game Night on ESPN Radio. One college game this evening, Liberty and Coastal Carolina. Currently, this one, 13-10 to go in the third quarter. It's tied at 17-all on the teal turf. Final week of the Major League Baseball regular season. Cubs clinched their second straight playoff berth with a 2-1 win over the Marlins. Pete Crow-Armstrong became the seventh major leaguer ever to hit 40 homers and steal 40 bases in a single season. Meanwhile, the Cubs' crosstown rivals also postseason bound 2 minutes after the Cubbies clinched. After 324 combined losses the last 3 years, the White Sox are in the playoffs for the first time since 2021. They routed the Royals 9-1. Guardians hold on for a 1-0

0: details about the characters. 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

0: anything, we can look at this as a kick in the pants right before the playoffs, and then Cheryl Reeves going to get everything together.
1: Hey, to your point, Gabby, and granted, they got their lick back against the Indiana Fever, a 20-point victory tonight, but Minnesota's defensive rating in May and June was a 97.4. That ranked first. That was absurd. Their defensive ranking since July 1st has ranked 11th. So, obviously, a kick in the pants, perhaps, Sunday and Tuesday against the Sun and the Fever. But, yeah, we got to see a turnaround on the defensive side.
0: 100%. It was really interesting to watch them play the Sun, because you're coming out going, this is a foregone conclusion. This is what we're getting. And then it just wasn't a Lynx team that we've been talking about all season long, going their favorites to get back and to win the league. So, yeah, I'm going to go with it's a kick in the pants, but they're one that I don't want to say I'm strong concerned about, but tonight made me feel a little bit better.
2: All right, bonus question for you real quick, Gabby. I'm here in Las Vegas, so you know it's all about the Aces. What are your thoughts on the Aces real quick?
0: You can never count the Aces out. Are you kidding me?
2: That a girl. I just need to hear it. I just need confirmation.
1: I'm picking them to win it all, Q. Picking them all to win it all.
3: That a girl.
1: Because like Gabby alluded to, there are question marks about the Lynx. There are question marks about the Valkyries. We've never seen them beyond the opening round of the playoffs because it's only their second year. We don't know which version of the Indiana Fever, the New York Liberty, the Washington Mystics we're going to get night to night, but we do know what we're going to get when Asia Wilson is out on the floor.
3: I just wanted to hear it. I just wanted to hear the confirmation. That's all.
0: Like, I got a new voice. I just need to hear it from somebody else. Listen, when you got Asia Wilson on your team, you are always considering a championship there. And Mia, you hit it right on the head. There's so much uncertainty in the other seven teams. But then you go, you know, you kind of know the product you're getting with the Aces.
1: And it stinks because we love parity. No offense, Q. But
2: no, we don't. We're good. We don't need that parody, man. Y'all
1: that
2: say
1: is
2: that.
1: the real team of game night. I tried to make it the Gardos. The Aces are the real team of game
2: exactly.
1: night.
2: Exactly. Say that parody for Major League Baseball. Gabby, fantastic stuff. Thanks so much for joining us. We definitely appreciate you. Like I said, great stuff.
0: You got it, guys.
2: Gabby Lucevero, ESPN radio host and WNBA extraordinaire, covered the Connecticut Sun for a very long time, and they are done. It's a sunset now in Connecticut, but they got the victory 95-81. She's Mia O'Brien. I'm Q Myers. It is game night here on ESPN radio. Coming up next, will the Minnesota Vikings improve to 3-0, even though they had a quarterback change? 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

0: Charlie died after taking a single pill that turned out to be counterfeit.
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1: Standing ovation at Wrigley for Pete Crow Armstrong. Just one more reason he's going to be the most valuable player in the National League.
2: He keeps making that case anyway. Cubs Radio Network on the call. 40 and 40, that's your number to know for PCA. 40th stolen base made him just the seventh player in Major League Baseball history with 40 home runs, 40 stolen bases in a single season. He's the first since, well, not bad company, Shohei Ohtani, back in 2024. He's now the third youngest player in Major League Baseball history with that 40-40 season, behind only Alex Rodriguez and Jose Canseco.
3: Pairing the two together is cool, but I'm most happy that we get to kind of take a deep breath and again, just focus on this next series. We got some more games to win, and we got to win these three games to do our best to make sure we start the playoffs here.
2: The party's there, that's for sure. Cubs are back-to-back postseasons for the first time since they had that four-season streak from 2015 to 2018. Brewers, Phillies. The Phillies still trying to lock up its spot in the playoffs. They got a rubber match against the Brewers on Thursday night. Tied at one, Jake Bowers at the plate.
4: 2-2 pitch. And a ground ball back up the middle into center field, a base hit. Churio being waved around third. He will score standing up. And the Brewers take a 2-1 lead here in the eighth. So Churio works the leadoff walk. Steals second. And Bowers drives him in.
2: All right, Phillies are going to have to keep waiting. Brewers on their way to the 5-1 win and some franchise history on 620 WTMJ.
4: First offering to Marsh. There goes the runner. It's a chopper. Right back to Senzatella. Off the mound to field. It throws to first in time. The Milwaukee Brewers, for the first time in franchise history, have secured 100 wins. 5-1 your final. Welcome to the Century Club Brewers. The records keep being broken, and the standard keeps getting raised. The best team in baseball into triple digits in wins here in 2026.
2: Jake Bowers joined Brewers TV after reaching that century mark.
5: He's been here a couple years now. How hard is this accomplishment to do this in a season?
6: Yeah, it's not easy. It's not easy to win one game, let alone 100. So, you know, we'll be happy about it. We'll take it all in tonight, and then it's back to work tomorrow.
5: Well, this felt like a pretty classic Brewers win of how you guys have stacked up 100 wins. Good pitching started with Shane Drouin, but then that big rally there in the eighth, Jake. The quality of the at-bats to get four hits and three runs against that Phillies bullpen.
6: Yeah. I mean, the first eight weren't pretty. I mean, Painter was pretty good tonight, so he made it tough. And then just stuck with it, kept going. Kept our heads in it, stayed in the fight, and strung a few together.
5: Overall, on the road trip, three series wins. You go 7-2. You said it's time to get back home for the last regular season series here. But what do you like about just how you guys have continued to just kind of keep the foot on the gas here despite clinching the division?
6: Yeah, for sure. I mean, I think that's the way to go about it. Keep preparing like you would any other day. Keep executing like you would any other day. And then, just super proud of the guys. I mean, that was a long road trip. I know everybody's pretty tired. So happy to head home to Milwaukee and play that last series.
2: Phillies needed a win to at least have a shot at clinching their fifth straight trip to the playoffs. So they get to try again for a third straight game on Friday night against Tampa Bay. So that playoff race, not just reserved for Major League Baseball, positioning on the line in the WNBA. And that's coming up next.
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1: It is officially postseason in the WNBA. The regular season wrapped on Thursday night. Your playoff scenario, stick with me. The eight teams that were going to the playoffs have been locked in for about a month now. But as far as that 1-8 seeding, it came down to Thursday night. Four seeds locked in heading into Thursday evening. Top seeded Lynx set to face the 8 seed Liberty in the first round. And then you have the Atlanta Dream securing the 4 seed and the Dallas Wings locked into the 7 seed. So the 2-3 seed and the 5-6 seed still need to be figured out. Let's start with the 2-3. Golden State Valkyries, they could clinch the 2 seed by beating the LA Sparks, or if the Las Vegas Aces lose to the Mercury, both of them playing at 10 o'clock, the Aces, they could clinch the 2 seed if they beat the Mercury and the Valkyries lose. So we'll start with the Aces, and anytime Asia Wilson is in play, you know a win is well within reach.
2: I mean, you could put together a couple stop score sequences here. You are back in this game within a couple possessions.
3: Wilson left alone at the top of the key and drains it. 34 points tonight for Asia Wilson.
1: Asia Wilson taking the Aces to the 100-82 win over the Mercury.
3: Shot clock turned off, and Phoenix will dribble out the end of their regular season and send Vegas to the postseason. They did their part. They're hoping the Sparks can do their part in L.A.
1: WNBA league pass. So Aces needed a win. They got it. They also needed a Valkyries loss, which it really looked like they were going to get. Valkyries down by 10 with 3 minutes left to play.
4: Burton. Stokes in the lane. Stokes. Williams for three. She makes it. And the Valkyries go in front by 1. 24-6 left. Timeout LA.
1: That was 14 unanswered points. Gabby Williams with the three-pointer, 73-72 there in the fourth. Valkyries topped the Sparks 76-75. So it'll be Valkyries with the 2 seed, Aces in with the 3 seed. Now we go to the 5-6 seed battle. That's between the Indiana Fever and the Washington Mystics. Fever, they could clinch the 5 seed if they beat the Lynx or if the Mystics lose to the Chicago Sky. The Mystics, they would clinch the 5 seed if they beat the Sky, and the Fever have to lose. To be fair, Fever playing the Lynx. Fever beat the Lynx on Tuesday, but the Lynx came with a bit of an axe to grind.
5: Rebound underneath by Williams. Out jumping Mo Billings. Okay.
6: Wow. You love a guard that can rebound the ball. Courtney Williams has some ups there.
7: McBride has three more.
6: Well, when she's in that mindset, watch out.
1: Watch out, WNBA league pass. One of 6 threes from Kayla McBride pushed the Lynx to the lead of 36 points at that point in the third. Lynx had held Caitlin Clark to just 2 points. Of note, though, Kelsey Mitchell, she's been on fire all season, set a new WNBA single season record with 135 made threes. The Lynx, they already had that 1 seed, but this little get back for earlier in the week, 86-66, that 20-point win. So Fever loss. There we go. The Mystics, WNBA's youngest team. Can they take care of their end of business to lock up the 5 seed?
6: Tony Citron back on the floor, running the point guard spot. Georgia Amar off the ball here in this possession.
8: Iriafin with 4. Iriafin high off the window for a deuce.
1: Well, Kiki Iriafin says, yes, we can. WNBA league pass with the Fever loss and the Mystics win. Washington now the 5 seed, Fever the 6, and the playoffs are set and ready to tip off on Sunday. Well, tune in for baseball action later today as the Royals host the Guardians. 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
0: 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The Cleveland Guardians are fighting for the AL Central crown. And this weekend, they look to clinch the title in Kansas City when they face the Royals. 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
1: Windy City, how about the winning city? We tried Cubs, White Sox clinching their postseason berths, and with some history along the way, the WNBA playoffs are set. Valkyries, Aces, Mystics, Fever, that positioning set on the final day of the regular season while the Lynx have the top spot. And Thursday night football, Atlanta goes into Green Bay and gives it to them.
16: Bijan Robinson, huge game here tonight. 194 rushing yards and 29 carries and two touchdowns. Drake London, 9 catches, 194 in the receiving department. And the Atlanta Falcons, as time winds down, score a 35-14 win over the Packers.
1: 95.7 Big FM. That's the call out of Green Bay. We played you the call from the Atlanta Falcons radio off the top of the show. Two very different tones there. Green Bay had a 13-game home opener win streak on the line, and that was snapped. And instead, it's the Falcons with Michael Penix Jr. making his season debut. He started things off by throwing an interception, but ultimately Falcons come away with the win. Michael Penix Jr. spoke with Scott Van Pelt on SportsCenter after the game.
17: Congratulations on a phenomenal night. Let's just start with you being back out there with the fellas. What was the most fun part about being able to put the uniform on and go out there in front of the nation and do your thing?
18: Oh my God, man. Thank y'all for having me. You just said it, man. Just being out there. That was the most fun part, to be able to be out there, you know, active, being out there to give my team everything I have to be able to help us get this win today. So it was awesome to be able to be out there.
17: Bijan and Drake both went absolutely berserk. I want to start with number seven. I mean, he's as good as there is, maybe the very best, most impactful guy in the league. How do you describe the impact and the gravity that guy has anytime you give him the football?
18: Man, he is the best. Let's make that clear.

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1: It is officially postseason in the WNBA. The regular season wrapped on Thursday night. Your playoff scenario, stick with me. The eight teams that were going to the playoffs have been locked in for about a month now. But as far as that 1-8 seeding, it came down to Thursday night. Four seeds locked in heading into Thursday evening. Top seeded Lynx set to face the 8 seed Liberty in the first round. And then you have the Atlanta Dream securing the 4 seed and the Dallas Wings locked into the 7 seed. So the 2 and 3 seed and the 5 and 6 seed still need to be figured out. Let's start with the 2-3. Golden State Valkyries, they could clinch the 2 seed by beating the LA Sparks, or if the Las Vegas Aces lose to the Mercury, both of them playing at 10 o'clock. The Aces, they could clinch the 2 seed if they beat the Mercury and the Valkyries lose. So we'll start with the Aces, and anytime Asia Wilson is in play, you know a win is well within reach.
2: I mean, you could put together a couple stops for sequences here. You are back in this game within a couple possessions.
3: Wilson left alone at the top of the key and drains it. 34 points tonight for Asia Wilson.
1: Asia Wilson taking the Aces to the 100-82 win over the Mercury.
3: Shot clock turned off, and Phoenix will dribble out the end of their regular season and send Vegas to the postseason. They did their part. They're hoping the Spurs can do their part in L.A.
1: WNBA League Pass. So Aces needed a win. They got it. They also needed a Valkyries loss, which it really looked like they were going to get. Valkyries down by 10 with 3 minutes left to play.
4: Burton. Stokes in the lane. Stokes. Williams for three. She makes it. And the Valkyries go in front by 1. 24 left. Timeout LA.
1: That was 14 unanswered points. Gabby Williams with the three-pointer, 73-72 there in the fourth. Valkyries topped the Sparks 76-75. So it'll be Valkyries with the 2 seed, Aces in with the 3 seed. Now we go to the 5 and 6 seed battle. That's between the Indiana Fever and the Washington Mystics. Fever, they could clinch the 5 seed if they beat the Lynx or if the Mystics lose to the Chicago Sky. The Mystics, they would clinch the 5 seed if they beat the Sky, and the Fever have to lose. To be fair, Fever playing the Lynx. Fever beat the Lynx on Tuesday, but the Lynx came with a bit of an axe to grind.
5: Rebound underneath by Williams. Out jumping Mo Billings. Okay.
6: Wow. You love a guard that can rebound the ball. Courtney Williams has some up there.
7: McBride has three more.
6: Well, when she's in that mindset, watch out.
1: Watch out, WNBA League Pass. One of 6 threes from Kayla McBride pushed the Lynx to the lead of 36 points at that point in the third. Lynx had held Caitlin Clark to just 2 points. Of note, though, Kelsey Mitchell, she's been on fire all season, set a new WNBA single season record with 135 made threes. The Lynx, they already had that 1 seed, but this little get back for earlier in the week, 86-66, that 20-point win. So Fever loss. There we go. The Mystics, WNBA's youngest team. Can they take care of their end of business to lock up the 5 seed?
8: Tony Citron back on the floor, running the point guard spot. Georgia Amar off the ball here in this possession.
9: Iriafin with 4. Iriafin high off the window for a deuce.
1: Well, Kiki Iriafin says, yes, we can. WNBA League Pass with the Fever loss and the Mystics win. Washington now the 5 seed, Fever the 6, and the playoffs are set and ready to tip off on Sunday. Well, tune in for baseball action later today as the Royals host the Guardians. 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

0: I'm excited to be back. I'm thankful that we're 2-0. Shout out to Kars, coming in, doing a great job. Couldn't be happier for him and this team. But just to be 2-0 in this situation right now is just amazing.
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2: Another 1-2. Rave hits a bouncer. Picked up by Antonacci to flip to Richards. Out at first. It's over. And the Chicago White Sox are playoff bound.
1: The Chicago White Sox clinching its first postseason berth since 2021. That's exciting in itself. But how about this? First team ever to make the postseason after back-to-back 100 loss seasons. White Sox GM Chris Getz joined the Chicago Sports Network.
3: What does it feel like to have this accomplished and watch the boys celebrate?
4: Yeah, there's nothing sweeter. I mean, there really isn't. I mean, the journey that we've been on, and it goes beyond certainly even this year, but this group, they love each other. They really do. Obviously, they're very talented, and what they were able to accomplish this year, I mean, it's something so special. It really is testament to obviously the player group, Will, and the staff, and what it means to our fans. Just to be able to, for them to feel what they're feeling, which I would imagine. Is a lot of joy. Just the re-engagement of it all from our fan base is what makes this thing, really indescribable. So,
3: Trevor Richards told me that he knew this team could make a playoff run when Braden Montgomery hit the walk-off against the Braves. Do you have a similar moment where you and the group started thinking this is real?
4: I mean, that was a significant moment. It's tough to like point to one or two moments. I think the biggest message and lesson of it all is when you've got a group that they're fearless. You've got a leader in Will Venable, our manager. You can accomplish anything. You really can. And so, it's super rewarding for me. It is. And to see these guys celebrate right now, get an opportunity to go to the playoffs. The business is not finished. We got a chance at the division. I know these guys are going to show up. There's no concern with these guys. There isn't, because they show up every day and they go and they put their best effort forward to win baseball games. And I couldn't be any happier.
1: So that was in Kansas City, but back in Chicago, the Cubbies locked up their own postseason spot while Pete Crow Armstrong, man, he just kept making history.
5: He's got that big lead right now. He's going. The pitch inside. Throw to second. Not in time. 40-40 for Pete Crow Armstrong. Listen to this crowd.
6: He got a great jump. As you said, Patty, had a big lead. He got a great jump. No chance of throwing him out.
5: Standing ovation at Wrigley for Pete Crow Armstrong. Just one more reason he's going to be the most valuable player in the National League.
1: He keeps making that case anyway. Cubs Radio Network on the call. 40-40, that's your number to know for PCA. 40th stolen base made him just the 7th player in Major League Baseball history with 40 home runs, 40 stolen bases in a single season. He's the first since, well, not bad company, Shohei Ohtani back in 2024. He's now the 3rd youngest player in Major League Baseball history with that 40-40 season, behind only Alex Rodriguez and Jose Canseco.
7: Pairing the two together is cool, but I'm most happy that we get to kind of take a deep breath and again just focus on this next series. We got some more games to win, and we got to win these 3 games to do our best to make sure we start the playoffs here.
1: The party's there, that's for sure. Cubs are back-to-back postseasons for the first time since they had that 4-season streak from 2015 to 2018. Brewers, Phillies. Phillies still trying to lock up its spot in the playoffs. They got a rubber match against the Brewers on Thursday night. Tied at one. Jake Bowers at the plate.
8: 2-2 pitch. And a ground ball back up the middle into center fielder base hit. Churio being waved around third. He will score standing up. And the Brewers take a 2-1 lead here in the eighth. So Churio works the leadoff walk. Steals second. And Bowers drives him in.
1: All right, Phillies are going to have to keep waiting. Brewers on their way to the 5-1 win and some franchise history on 620 WTMJ.
8: First offering to Marsh. There goes the runner. It's a chopper. Right back to Senzatella. Off the mound to field. It throws to first in time. The Milwaukee Brewers, for the first time in franchise history, have secured 100 wins. 5-1 your final. Welcome to the Century Club Brewers. The records keep being broken, and the standard keeps getting raised. The best team in baseball into triple digits in wins here in 2026.
1: Jake Bowers joined Brewers TV after reaching that century mark.
9: You've been here a couple years now. How hard is this accomplishment to do this in a season?
10: Yeah, it's not easy. It's not easy to win one game, let alone 100. So, you know, we'll be happy about it. We'll take it all in tonight, and then it's back to work tomorrow.
9: Well, this felt like a pretty classic Brewers win of how you guys have stacked up 100 wins. Good pitching started with Shane Drouin, but then that big rally there in the eighth, Jake. The quality of the at-bats to get four hits and three runs against that Phillies bullpen.
10: Yeah. I mean, the first eight weren't pretty. I mean, Painter was pretty good tonight, so he made it tough. And then just stuck with it, kept going. Kept our heads in it, stayed in the fight, and strung a few together.
9: Overall, on the road trip, 3 series wins. You go 7-2. You said it's time to get back home for the last regular season series here. But what do you like about just how you guys have continued to just kind of keep the foot on the gas here despite clinching the division?
10: Yeah, for sure. I mean, I think that's the way to go about it. Keep preparing like you would any other day. Keep executing like you would any other day, and then just super proud of the guys. I mean, that was a long road trip. I know everybody's pretty tired, so happy to head home to Milwaukee and play that last series.
1: Phillies needed a win to at least have a shot at clinching their fifth straight trip to the playoffs, so they get to try again for a third straight game on Friday night against Tampa Bay. So that playoff race not just reserved for Major League Baseball, positioning on the line in the WNBA, and that's coming up next.
11: From the first pitch of the wild card.
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11: 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Coming up next.
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1: It is officially postseason in the WNBA. The regular season wrapped on Thursday night. Your playoff scenario, stick with me. The eight teams that were going to the playoffs have been locked in for about a month now. But as far as that 1-8 seeding, it came down to Thursday night. Four seeds locked in heading into Thursday evening. Top seeded Lynx set to face the 8 seed Liberty in the first round. And then you have the Atlanta Dream securing the 4 seed and the Dallas Wings locked into the 7 seed. So the 2-3 seed and the 5-6 seed still need to be figured out. Let's start with the 2-3. Golden State Valkyries, they could clinch the 2 seed by beating the LA Sparks, or if the Las Vegas Aces lose to the Mercury, both of them playing at 10 o'clock, the Aces, they could clinch the 2 seed if they beat the Mercury and the Valkyries lose. So we'll start with the Aces, and anytime Asia Wilson is in play, you know a win is well within reach.
18: I mean, you could put together a couple stop score sequences here. You are back in this game within a couple possessions.
19: Wilson left alone at the top of the key and drains it. 34 points tonight for Asia Wilson.
1: Asia Wilson taking the Aces to the 100-82 win over the Mercury.
19: Shot clock turned off, and Phoenix will dribble out the end of their regular season and send Vegas to the postseason. They did their part. They're hoping the Sparks can do their part in L.A.
1: WNBA league pass. So Aces needed a win. They got it. They also needed a Valkyries loss, which it really looked like they were going to get. Valkyries down by 10 with 3 minutes left to play.
20: Burton. Stokes in the lane. Stokes. Williams for three. She makes it. And the Valkyries go in front by one. 24 tenths left. Timeout LA.
1: That was 14 unanswered points. Gabby Williams with the three-pointer, 73-72 there in the fourth. Valkyries topped the Sparks 76-75. So it'll be Valkyries with the 2 seed, Aces in with the 3 seed. Now we go to the 5-6 seed battle. That's between the Indiana Fever and the Washington Mystics. Fever, they could clinch the 5 seed if they beat the Lynx or if the Mystics lose to the Chicago Sky. The Mystics, they would clinch the 5 seed if they beat the Sky, and the Fever have to lose. To be fair, Fever playing the Lynx. Fever beat the Lynx on Tuesday, but the Lynx came with a bit of an axe to grind.
0: Rebound underneath by Williams. Out jumping Mo Billings. Okay.
21: Wow. You love a guard that can rebound the ball. Courtney Williams has some ups there.
0: Nick Fry.
1: Watch out, WNBA League pass. One of six threes from Kayla McBride pushed the Lynx to the lead of 36 points at that point in the third. Lynx had held Caitlin Clark to just 2 points. Of note, though, Kelsey Mitchell, she's been on fire all season, set a new WNBA single season record with 135 made threes. The Lynx, they already had that one seed, but this little get back for earlier in the week, 86-66, that 20-point win. So Fever loss. There we go. The Mystics, WNBA's youngest team. Can they take care of their end of business to lock up the five seed?
22: Tony Citron back on the floor, running the point guard spot. Where's the Amar off the ball here in this possession?
21: Iriafin with four. Iriafin high off the window for a deuce.
1: Well, Kiki Iriafin says, yes, we can. WNBA League pass with the Fever loss and the Mystics win. Washington now the five seed, Fever the six, and the playoffs are set and ready to tip off on Sunday. Well, tune in for baseball action later today as the Royals host the Guardians. 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
11: 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And this weekend, they look to clinch the title in Kansas City when they face the Royals. 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
6: It is officially postseason in the WNBA. The regular season wrapped on Thursday night. Your playoff scenario, stick with me. The eight teams that were going to the playoffs have been locked in for about a month now. But as far as that 1-8 seeding, it came down to Thursday night. Four seeds locked in heading into Thursday evening. Top seeded Lynx set to face the 8 seed Liberty in the first round. And then you have the Atlanta Dream securing the 4 seed and the Dallas Wings locked into the 7 seed. So the 2-3 seed and the 5-6 seed still need to be figured out. Let's start with the 2-3. Golden State Valkyries, they could clinch the 2 seed by beating the LA Sparks, or if the Las Vegas Aces lose to the Mercury, both of them playing at 10 o'clock, the Aces, they could clinch the 2 seed if they beat the Mercury and the Valkyries lose. So we'll start with the Aces, and anytime Asia Wilson is in play, you know a win is well within reach.
7: I mean, you could put together a couple stop score sequences here. You are back in this game within a couple possessions.
8: Wilson left alone at the top of the key and drains it. 34 points tonight for Asia Wilson.
6: Asia Wilson taking the Aces to the 100-82 win over the Mercury.
8: Shot clock turned off, and Phoenix will dribble out the end of their regular season and send Vegas to the postseason. They did their part. They're hoping the Spurs can do their part in L.A.
6: WNBA league pass. So Aces needed a win. They got it. They also needed a Valkyries loss, which it really looked like they were going to get. Valkyries down by 10 with 3 minutes left to play.
9: Burton. Stokes in the lane. Stokes. Williams for three. She makes it. And the Valkyries go in front by one. 24 tenths left. Timeout LA.
6: That was 14 unanswered points. Gabby Williams with the three-pointer, 73-72 there in the fourth. Valkyries topped the Sparks 76-75. So it'll be Valkyries with the 2 seed, Aces in with the 3 seed. Now we go to the 5-6 seed battle. That's between the Indiana Fever and the Washington Mystics. Fever, they could clinch the 5 seed if they beat the Lynx or if the Mystics lose to the Chicago Sky. The Mystics, they would clinch the 5 seed if they beat the Sky, and the Fever have to lose. To be fair, Fever playing the Lynx. Fever beat the Lynx on Tuesday, but the Lynx came with a bit of an axe to grind.
10: Rebound underneath by Williams. Out jumping Mo Billings. Okay.
11: Wow. You love a guard that can rebound the ball. Courtney Williams has some ups there.
12: McBride has three more.
11: Boy, when she's in that mindset, watch out.
6: Watch out, WNBA league pass. One of 6 threes from Kayla McBride pushed the Lynx to the lead of 36 points at that point in the third. Lynx had held Caitlin Clark to just 2 points. Of note, though, Kelsey Mitchell, she's been on fire all season, set a new WNBA single season record with 135 made threes. The Lynx, they already had that 1 seed, but this little get back for earlier in the week, 86

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9: Good morning. Join us in the deepest of belly laughs at the Packers' misfortune. Jim Costa, John Jansen, Heather Park, Gov and Greg behind the glass.
10: Hey, nobody messes with the Falcons in prime time.
9: That's what they say.
10: Especially Bijan Robinson.
9: Before we get into it, Heather came in today with this statement that caught us all off guard.
10: Yeah. It has all of us kind of checking ourselves like, wait, is it you?
9: She said,
10: is it me?
9: What is that smell?
11: She said, holy heck, it stinks in here. So as soon as I walked into the little vestibule from the parking lot,
10: yeah,
11: I was overcome with this awful smell, and I thought, okay, maybe it's just kind of like sitting in the vestibule,
10: yeah,
11: right? But no, when I walked into the office, it just continued to permeate, and it stinks like a skunk. It smells like skunk.
12: You know what it is? It was when Greg printed the pick sheet and our records.
10: Oh, well, yeah. that does make sense. We're all below 500, and we all stink.
9: But you looked at me, I looked at you, I'm going,
10: yeah.
9: I don't smell it at all.
10: So I'm like, wait, maybe that's...
9: Is it me?
10: Yeah, was this the flannel that I had up north when I was fishing? Like, did I not wash it?
11: And I'm shocked that you can't smell that. Like, I can still smell it. It's not as bad in the studio, but it's still here.
9: I don't smell it at all.
10: I don't either. I walked through the same door, and I'm just wondering if maybe somebody put something in the microwave back there.
9: She says it smells like a skunk or... weed, right?
11: But like bad weed, or what? What would they put in the microwave that smells like skunk?
10: I don't know. I'm just
9: a doobie.
10: I don't know.
11: Yeah, that's what you got. Like, I can't believe you don't smell this.
9: It's wild.
11: And
9: to
11: nobody
9: me.
11: Smells it.
10: No.
11: That's why.
10: That's why no one else smells it. And we walked in here at Shabbat, and I mean, I'd like to throw the young guy under the bus thinking maybe he's the one that put something in the microwave. Or, I mean, you did walk through by the bathroom. And
11: I did.
10: I know every time I come in, he's the one walking out of there. So maybe it's just Shabbat.
11: But I couldn't smell it outside. Like, it wasn't outside of my car. Because if it's a skunk, normally, obviously, you smell it outside.
10: It would be weaker inside, but it would follow somebody
11: right.
10: in.
11: But yeah. This was as soon as I walked into the building. It was like somebody got sprayed by a skunk.
10: Again, I was...
11: in that vestibule for a while.
10: Yeah.
11: And then walked all around the building.
10: I don't know. And if no one else smells it, and we don't individually smell, I mean, there's...
11: Oh, no.
10: The problem's got to be you.
11: Whoever smelt it, dealt it. Is that what you're saying? Is that what you're telling me?
10: Well, I don't know. Maybe it's, I don't know. It's could be your laundry machine is a little stank.
11: Well, then I would have smelled it in the car. I would have smelled it at home.
9: I don't know what the answer is here.
10: Yeah.
9: I just know, hey, we all come in the morning and it's early and we're all a little sluggish. But she came in alert.
10: Oh, yeah.
9: What is going on? This place reeks.
11: It's bad.
10: Making accusations. Jim, John,
11: you
10: Tom.
11: You need to walk outside and then walk back in. And I think you'll be more aware.
9: Yeah. Any chance it's coming from Green Bay?
10: It could be.
11: It is. Yeah,
10: it's wafting down. We have the Canadian wildfire smoke coming this way, and they're not... You know, it's kind of the same way the wind would be blowing. So, yeah, maybe there's a big pile over there in Appleton, Wisconsin.
13: Some bad cheese.
10: Yes, could be bad cheese.
9: Did you take great glee in watching the Packers last night?
10: I enjoyed every minute of it. And then last night, and it was, I don't know what the score was at the time I saw this, but I'm watching the game.

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5: Couple quick texts. This one says, I drive a school bus for a local district. I'm off today so I can tune in and watch. John, you look 20 years younger without the beard. Suit up for the Lions. They could use you.
6: Just waiting for the call. I'm ready to go.
5: That's Gail and Troy.
6: Thank you, Gail.
5: Roy from Clarkston is a longtime listener, frequent texter, big-time Gator fan. He's not happy with me. Says, thanks a lot, Cookies. All my hope for the game is now gone.
6: Yep.
5: No prediction or talk on the Broncos versus Broncos? Big Boise State-Western Michigan game this week.
6: I am a little surprised that you didn't have that in the picks.
5: Which game would you have kicked out? Because I would have loved to pick it. Which game would you kick out? Here's the list. I don't know if you got rid of your sheet.
6: Yeah, I did. I crumbled it up.
5: Which, you want to get rid of Oregon USC?
6: Yeah, I probably would.
5: Okay.
7: And we already kicked out Texas Tennessee.
5: Yeah, that matchup, the game day game isn't even on our sheet.
6: Yeah, but I mean that's the game day matchup. That's an SEC ESPN Love
5: production.
6: But yeah, I probably would have done that with. Just because we have a local team that is undefeated.
5: So they say. Are they undefeated at the end of this weekend?
6: I do think they are. I think this is a... I would... What's the spread? I don't
5: 7.5.
6: In favor of the Broncos?
5: The Broncos. Boise State.
8: Remember, guys, something we got to guard against here is who puts the games on the sheet. And he sometimes has agendas to picking those games. Remember that year he picked the Cowboys-Panthers game?
6: Oh, yeah.
8: And the both teams are terrible. We're like, why is this on?
5: And by the way, I didn't even get the game right.
8: That was the best part of it. I called you out on it.
5: You did. I remember.
8: No, look, you could argue that Florida Ole Miss shouldn't be on here and that Texas and Tennessee. I think we got to guard against, okay, just going forward a little bit, we're going to have these super conference matchups more often. We're still getting used to that. So there's going to be all these really good matchups a lot of times. And once in a while when you have that little nugget game like Western and Boise State, we should probably look to put it on instead of the maybe USC Oregon or whatever.
5: Okay.
8: Now, if it was Central Boise in this spot, it would be on there, right?
6: Oh, you know it would be, yeah. But it would be minus 45.
5: Would we throw for 45 yards in the game? That would be the question.
6: It depends on if you add up all the quarterbacks that play.
5: Thank you for that. Yes, Western is hosting Boise, but they are 7.5-point underdogs.
6: I would like to know from now. I would probably say take the Western Central, the rivalry game, out of this mix. But when was the last? What was the biggest game prior to this that Western Michigan has hosted?
5: Game day has been to Kalamazoo. I don't remember the occasion, but they've been.
7: It was in 16.
5: Okay.
7: Their undefeated season.
5: Yeah.
7: They were playing some MAC team. They went obviously for Western Michigan, not because they were playing someone big.
5: Right.
6: Right.
5: Yeah.
6: Right.
5: I hope they still do that.
6: Is this the biggest matchup in, I don't know, two decades?
7: Bronco history?
6: Yeah, might be Bronco history. Is this the biggest matchup ever in Western Michigan Bronco history?

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4: We've made someone upset. Says no Broncos in the picks. Boise State, Western Michigan showdown at Waldo Stadium.
5: I mean, it may be the biggest on-campus game that they've had in their program's history.
4: At least since... No, it might be in their program's history. I was going to say game day was there in their undefeated season.
5: Yeah, but it was a MAC opponent.
4: Yeah. Well, conference game.
5: Yeah. So, I mean, it's, yes, I was a little surprised. I don't really care, so I didn't say anything.
4: You could have made it your sleeper.
5: I could have.
4: Do you like the Broncos this week?
5: Yeah, I think the Broncos will win that game.
4: Me too.
5: Yeah. I think it'll be fun to watch. But it is interesting. So, thank you. What's the line on the game? And don't say it's the Broncos by 6.5.
4: Yeah, the Broncos are favored. Western's a 7.5-point underdog.
5: Okay. I like that spot for Western. I think they actually win that game.
4: Okay. You could have made it your sleeper.
5: I could have made it my sleeper. Yeah. I'll make it my second Gardner White sleeper pick of the day.
4: There you go. Perfect. I was the only one that took Michigan.
5: Yeah, good luck with that. You're on Blue Wall Island.
4: I floated it by Doug. I just said, am I an idiot? And I think he said no more than usual. But he gave me a stat. Hank Brown has not been hit once. Iowa's quarterback.
5: Mm-hmm.
4: I wonder what happens playing in front of 100,000 people if Michigan's defense hits him a few times.
5: Yeah. I mean,
4: Iowa, by the way, did not run the ball well in their only real game this year, Iowa State.
5: No, I mean, yeah, a lot of their numbers were stacked up. But, you know, when was the only time Bryce threw the ball well? It's UTEP.
4: Yeah.
5: So what do we believe?
4: I'm going to take the punter into defense in the home field, and we'll find out.
6: Yeah. You know, don't you think this is going to play out a lot like the Oklahoma game did? Similar type of game?
5: Mm-hmm. Probably, yeah.
6: I'm not counting on starting one drive at the 5-yard line.
4: Okay, fair enough.
5: Right, and it's, I mean, what was I think the safest bet, the cost of lock should have been the under.
4: Yeah, was it
5: 38.5 or 37?
4: Like yeah.
5: And, I mean, if it goes the way of Oklahoma, Michigan, what was the total, 27?
6: Yeah.
5: So, yeah, I mean, it's just
6: 1 5-yard drive.
5: Right.
4: Yeah, we had one listener upset with me, Roy Clarkston, Gator fan. He's like, what are you doing? Why Costa locking the Gators? Bit of a head fake. I could have done Lions, right? Everybody says this is the spot for the Lions.
5: Well, again, there's a lot of, you've got to see it before you believe it.
4: Exactly.
5: And I'm that way with Michigan's rushing attack and passing game. I got to see it against a good opponent before I believe it.
4: With the Lions, our question to you today on this Football Friday, what do you need to see this weekend to believe the Lions are the best team in the North? It could be simply something that they need to do in their game, or it could be in combination with what you need to see from the other teams in the division. Green Bay, hilarious watching them lose last night.
5: I really don't care about what the other teams are doing right now. The sole focus is on the Lions, because if you look at Green Bay, you just mentioned it, right? They got one win. It was over the Jets. It took to overtime. Last night, they were outmatched by Atlanta. Okay.
4: Powerhouse Atlanta.
5: Sure. Then you look at the Bears, right? They got Denzel Washington at quarterback, you know, with how many Academy Awards that they're getting. Defensively, they can't find a way to stop other teams unless it's, raining? And then Minnesota, I just don't know what to make of their offense.
4: They'll get Kyler back this weekend.
5: Yeah, and so we'll learn more about them. They are 2-0.
4: Minnesota could be in first place 3-0 on Monday.
5: Sure.
4: But you would still feel that the Lions can win this division if they do what?
5: I'm not sure there's anything that will prove in this one game that they're qualified to be division winners. Because if they boat race the Jets...
4: Mm-hmm.
5: All it really tells you is maybe they're better than Green Bay. Because Green Bay struggled with them, and it was...

0: in New Jersey. So I'm just looking at it going, what I want to see in this game is that the defense understands the concepts. And maybe what I want to see is what I don't want to see, and that's free runners in the secondary. They're going to make some plays. I don't think that this is a defensive secondary that all of a sudden the light bulb goes on, we got it, and all of a sudden, hey, it's three turnovers and it's the Legion of Boom. I don't believe they turn into that.
1: No.
0: I just want to see that there's a body on a body. No free runners in the secondary, and certainly nobody standing alone on the 10-yard line or in the end zone.
1: Yeah.
0: And maybe it's just as easy as saying, okay, we understand and accept the secondary is subpar.
1: Mm-hmm.
0: Trying to be nice. They're subpar.
1: Hot garbage, as one texter said.
0: There needs to be a better pass rush. And I'm not talking about from Aiden Hutchinson. Yeah, I want to see him stay in his rush lane. I want to let the quarterback out. But where is DJ Wonnum? Where is Derek Moore? Mm. Derek Moore's stat line right now is zeros across the board. And it's not like he hasn't played. He's been in, and he's been in moments where he could have had an impact, yet he hasn't.
2: Could have fooled me that he's played.
0: Yeah. And so it's been silence. And when I talk about Derek Moore, sometimes people are like, well, you know, he was starting the year, you know, a little banged up. Has he just not played? No, he's been on the field. You just haven't seen anything from him. So I need to see something from somebody that's not wearing the 97 number.
1: I can confidently say this division is wide open. What do you need to see from the Lions to feel like they're in pole position? You're right, John. They can't clinch anything. It's the Jets. It's week three. But what do you need to see? That's the question to Lions fans. 248-539-9797. I think you grab the ball and you need to put, you know, first down after first down after first down. Sustain it. Establish your identity. Lean on your offense. Keep your defense off the field. And when the defense is on the field, don't blitz every other play. Help out your secondary. Don't have blown assignments. And tell your front four, your highly paid front four, win. They're going to block you. Mm-hmm. You're going to have to win the matchup. You're paid highly, compensated to do so. What do you need to see? 248-539-9797. And by the way, at some point, I want to let people know what Tucker Kraft said after the game, because I thought that was hilarious. We'll do that in the next hour. It's 97.1.
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5: I'm Steve Goff. Number 2 MSU women's soccer got a late goal from senior Emerson Sargent at the 87th minute to help secure a 3-2 victory over Nebraska last night at DeMartin Stadium. The Spartans improved to 7-1-2 on the season and will host Washington at 1 p.m. Sunday afternoon. MSU football hopes to stop Nebraska as well. They're set for a 5 p.m. kickoff tomorrow at Spartan Stadium. Offensive coordinator Nick Sheridan is confident in his team heading into the matchup after what they saw at Notre Dame, and he expects his team to rise to the occasion tomorrow.
6: We have a lot of work to do. 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Fitz is incredible. And there's high standards and expectation here to win. And so it's really what our focus is.
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1: This division. Is it Lions win and that's enough? Is it Lions win by double digits? Is it an area of the defense that you need to see significantly improve? Is it all of that plus you need Minnesota to look mortal? You need something from the Bears? I don't know. It's up to you to answer that question. What do you need to see to feel like the Lions?

0: His dad is Dariana. 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It's okay to make mistakes. 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
8: I need to apologize to you.
9: You do?
8: I do.
9: Yeah, you do.
8: For what? So you and I share a Twitter account.
9: Uh-oh.
8: And I have added a follow for something that I wanted to follow. And I didn't realize how obnoxious it was going to be over the next couple of days. It'll calm down significantly in a couple of days.
9: Okay.
8: But for right now, we're in the throes of it, and it is obnoxious.
9: Uh-oh.
8: I'm a big professional wrestling fan.
9: You don't say.
8: So one of the things that got me into professional wrestling was looking at professional wrestling magazines when I was a kid. And Pro Wrestling Illustrated was and is the best wrestling periodical that's out there. Each year they come up with the top 500 wrestlers, and they just came out with it. And now they are tweeting nonstop reactions from some of those wrestlers that have. And hey, there's, I can't believe PWA, name me wrestler number 355. I wasn't even ranked last year. And it is absolutely flooding the timeline, and I apologize for that. And if you could bear with it for a day or two, it'll die out, and you'll hardly ever
9: see it. Okay, if it makes you feel any better, I haven't even noticed. But if I do notice that it's becoming obnoxious, and it's...
8: I'm just saying, once the weekend's done, it'll be over.
9: Dude, some of the over-tweeters out there, it's like, bro.
8: Yeah.
9: You know, you look down, and you're...
8: I mean, you can mute it a little bit. I suppose I could do that. Maybe I'll do that.
9: Can you mute it a little bit, or can you only mute it all? Yeah, but then you won't see it at all.
8: Yeah
9: but no, we're good.
8: It was getting out of hand.
9: Apology accepted, okay. and unnecessary, good. As far as I know. So, okay. All right. So, JV, Justin Verlander, final start tomorrow. Look, in the big picture, it's not what we wanted. Watching the White Sox celebrate last night, it was like, God, I feel like that's our spot. Like the White Sox got our spot. They're the team.

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0: Okay, for predicting Justin Verlander's line tomorrow and his final career start. So we'll get to some listeners, Gator. Then I want your prediction. I'll have mine. Kang, do you want to make a prediction on what JV's going to do?
1: Sure.
0: All right.
1: You mean Billy?
0: Billy Chappell. Yeah, okay. Fake Billy Chappell. Really, really funny. What was he? Squid Life 615?
1: Livid Squid.
0: Livid Squid. 316. Livid Squid put together.
1: Put some respect on his name.
0: Billy Chappell took all the cues from the movie and put together his career stats, and it's amazing. He really is Justin Verlander, which means follow the script. Perfect game. 9 innings tomorrow. Some of the predictions are coming up short of that as I see them come in. Here we go. From Bob in a car, 4 2/3 innings pitched. That's all he went with. Roscoe and Goodrich, 6 innings pitched, 6 strikeouts, 3 earned runs. Derek and Wyandotte, JV will go 7 innings. Jeff and Celine, 4 2/3, 1 earned run, 3 hits, 1 walk. Brian and Pontiac, JV will go 6 2/3, 8 strikeouts, 3 walks, gets the win. I will be in the house.
2: Wow.
0: Dan and Wesley, and Justin Verlander's line will be 6 innings pitched, 3 strikeouts, 3 walks, and 1 earned run. Noah writes in, 4 1/3, 3 Ks, 2 walks, 4 hits, 2 earned runs. Chris in Sterling Heights, 7 innings, 11 strikeouts, 4 walks, 2 earned runs. Dallas and Avan, 2 innings pitched, 2 earned runs, 2 strikeouts. Tim in Waterford, Justin, 5 earned runs, 9 hits, and 5 innings, and a loss. We still are taking more if you want to make your JV predict. I'm just going to make a comment. Some of these are pretty lofty.
2: I would agree with you. Somebody hasn't thrown in a game since April. You know, what kind of pitch count are you on?
1: He's on no count, man. This is it.
2: I feel like there's like something, like what's the arm fall off moment? Is it 70? Or is the arm fall off moment 110?
0: Yeah, it's not like he's had much of a chance to build up for
2: that's
0: this.
2: What I'm saying. So although it's not the arm, it was the problem.
1: Wasn't it like a hamstring or a hip,
2: yeah,
1: or something?
2: Yeah, it was a groin,
0: yeah.
2: I think.
0: Yeah, but if he couldn't throw, he couldn't throw.
2: Well,
1: maybe,
2: he
1: needed to start at Toledo, guys, first.
2: Yeah, so, I mean, I think my guess is that pitch count is he's probably donezo at 70 at best.
1: So how many innings does that get him?
2: Here's my prediction.
1: Oh, here we go. All right.
0: Yep.
2: JV goes 3 1/3, giving up 4 hits, 2 runs, a walk, and 2 strikeouts.
0: Here's my prediction. JV goes 2 1/3, 4 earned runs, 5 hits, 2 walks, 3 strikeouts, 78 pitches.
2: 78 pitches and 2 1/3?
0: Yep.
1: Yeah, it's not going to be pretty.
0: No, that's my concern.
1: Doug, you almost nailed exactly what I wrote down.
0: Okay, what'd you write down?
1: I got 2 1/3.
0: Yep.
1: 4 earned. 5 hits.
0: Wow.
1: 1 strikeout. 3 walks.
0: Okay.
2: He's going against Pittsburgh, just a reminder.
0: I know.
1: He also hasn't pitched since April, just another reminder.
2: Thank you. Yeah, there's that too.
0: I mean, honestly, all I really want to see that I will deem the day a success, that seriously will mean a lot, I think, strike somebody out, man.
2: Yeah.
1: That's why I got the 1K in there,
0: yeah. Yeah. Strike somebody out.
2: I only have two. I mean,
0: Somebody out. Try to be reasonable with an expectation. And maybe, I'm setting the bar too low here, but if he strikes somebody out,
1: might want to walk off at that point, dude.
2: I want the old 3-5 to show up as something good at the old 5-3.
0: Well played.
1: Yeah, he's always good at the 5-3, right?
2: He's never lost.
1: You never lost.
0: Stan writes in, 6 innings pitch, 4 hits, 2 runs, 5 strikeouts, 1 walk, 102 pitches.
1: He's thrown with his left hand at that point.
0: I mean, 102.
2: That's what Evan showed me in a video. He might be throwing with his feet.
0: Well, if you told a pitcher, this is it, and the outcome of the game doesn't matter, would every pitcher be like, I'm not coming out. If I'm determining this, I'll go 150.
2: Let's put it in perspective here, okay? Like, yeah. We'll say that's absolutely ridiculous, right?
0: Yeah. What's ridiculous? 150?
2: Right.
0: Yeah, 150 pitches might be.
2: Dave Rosma, when he pitches if you got these corporate outings that happen all the time at Comerica Park,
0: like, yes.
2: Hey, come on out there batting practice. Dave Roseman's going to pitch to you. Dave Rosma throws probably 300 pitches.
0: He really does that. And he talks the entire time.
2: Yeah.
0: And he scares the hell out of everybody by snapping off one curveball that he'll throw at your head.
2: And he's amazing.
0: Yeah.
2: He's awesome.
0: He's perfect for this.
2: Why can't Justin Verlander throw 100 pitches?
0: You
2: can't throw 100 pitches at like 100 miles an hour.
0: You end up looking like a position player throwing at the end of a game. You're just lobbing it up there. Yeah. That can get embarrassing.
2: Probably, yeah. More than likely, yeah. Do I think he's going to get anywhere north of 70? No, I don't. I hope he's happy with what happens.
1: Are they going to have the net out there that they use at like the home run derby in front of Verlander so he can
0: throw? Screen?
2: Screen.
0: Put a screen.
1: And now for the third inning, the screen comes out.
2: I'm going to protect myself here.
0: Scott writes in, Verlander line, 8 2/3 of a perfect game. Then Moonlight Graham will pinch hit and line one to the scoreboard, walk off the field and turn into Burt Lancaster.
2: Oh, Moonlight Graham.
0: What will JV do?
2: No Roy Hobbs appearance?
0: No. I mean, strike somebody out. Strike one guy out.
2: I think he'll do that.
0: I also.
2: How about in the first inning? Get it over in the first inning? Strike somebody out?
0: I wonder if in any way the Pirates are going to be complicit in this. And just, are they going to put out a dog lineup? Because the game doesn't
2: have
0: matter
2: a
0: to
2: dog
0: them.
2: Lineup.
0: I mean, fair enough. An even doggier lineup and.
2: Even talking
0: guys swinging everything.
2: I don't think that's gonna be the case.
0: Because Ted Williams last at bat? He hit a home run, and isn't the rumor that they told him
2: Mantle.
0: It was Mickey Mantle.
2: The last at bat against the Tigers, the rumor is that Denny McClain just grooved one to him.
0: Yeah,
2: because hey, he's Mickey Mantle.
0: Yep.
2: I don't think.
0: What's the hitter's version of grooving one?
2: I mean, you're just swinging, right?
0: Yep, swinging at everything.
2: Or not swinging. I don't know if Justin Verlander has that same rapport with the players that Mickey Mantle may have had back then. It's a little different here.
0: I'm not sure. Like,
2: just looking at the players on the roster for the Pirates, so what they've done this year. They've got a couple of decent players.
0: Let me get some more predictions here for what JV's going to do tomorrow. Let me find the first one. Hold on for a second. Cut and paste it into her. It's Mez at work. Mez writes in 5 2/3, 5 strikeouts, 3 walks, 3 earned runs. Craig in Grand Rapids. JV's line, 3 2/3, 3 strikeouts, 3 runs against. Chris in Arizona. 5 innings, 4 strikeouts, 3 runs. Pat in Rodney. I don't know where Rodney is. 3 1/3, 2 hits, 2 strikeouts, 1 earned. Paul in Brighton, 7 innings pitched, 2 hits, no runs.
1: That'd be Billy Chappell, man.
0: Right? That's about.
1: So when Verlander gives up a home run, do you think he'll want it back as like his
0: like
1: last
0: ball?
1: Home?
0: Yeah. You know, he'll trade something to a fan to get the ball back.
1: Is that something pitchers want? I don't even know.
0: I don't either. He might want his last strikeout.
1: Yo, that's definitely for sure. Yeah. Mm-hmm.
2: I'm just looking at the line that the Pirates put out yesterday
0: mm-hmm.
2: when they won 2-1. Their first 4 hitters are pretty tough.
0: Yeah.
2: Maybe let JV start the second inning.
0: Have an opener?
2: Yeah, have an opener for JV. Give him a chance because if you don't think he's going to be able to go 5, can he go 4 innings and then qualify for the win?
0: I don't think they're doing that. Joe and Canton, maybe those 4, but maybe those guys don't play. That's why I get into, is Pittsburgh going to be complicit here? Wait. Is Donnie Kelly still manages them, right?
2: Yeah.
0: Dude, they're going to put out a dog lineup.
2: Yes,
0: they are.
2: No, they're not.
0: Joe from Canton, 6 innings, 6 strikeouts, no runs, 90 pitches, 2 walks. Kang, are we like the worst predictions of everybody?
1: No, there's some really bad ones.
0: Okay.
1: Because there's ones that are worse, but like, for example, someone I think wrote in like 12 earned runs. Like, they're not going to leave him out there for 12 earned runs. Not, yeah, no, that's why I didn't put that in there.
2: They're not going to leave him out there for 5 earned runs. Honestly.
1: So? Yeah.
2: See? No, they're not. I mean, it's not going to happen.
0: Carson Anderson, open lines, 97.1.
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0: Gator, I was really surprised you missed something. Really surprised. We'll get to that in 5 minutes. We're going to wrap up here. Taking your Justin Verlander predictions for tomorrow, the final start of his career. I feel like a total party pooper, as does Kang. I got 2 1/3, 4 hits, 5 runs. I'm sorry, 4 earned runs, 5 hits, 2 walks, 3 strikeouts, and 78 pitches. Kang went 2 1/3, 4 earned runs, 5 hits, 1K. 3 walks. Gator went 3 1/3, 4 hits, 2 runs, 1 walk, 2 strikeouts. And even you are on the low side of what the fans are predicting. And good. People are optimistic. They want to see him go out on a high note. And there's nothing wrong with that. These are harmless predictions. But you know, don't be disappointed if he – I just want him to strike somebody out, man. Strike somebody out. Strike somebody out and then – throw the ball around the infield. It would be awesome if whatever, because I suspect, although there's no given, I suspect that the last batter he faces will not be the third out of an inning, so that they can go get him and everybody will know this is the moment. And to make it like realistically perfect, not a Billy Chappell 9-inning perfect game, which isn't realistic, I hope whatever inning it happens, the first or second out, I hope his last batter is a strikeout. I hope he can walk off on that note.
2: That'd be great. I hope he's throwing in the mid-90s, and I hope that he, you know, every once in a while might touch 96, 97. I think that'd be kind of cool just to show that he's still got it. Because one of my other memories, it's not a great memory of Justin Verlander, but it's a memory that stands out, is when he was in the All-Star game years ago, and he was trying so desperately to hit triple digits on the gun. That's all he wanted to do. And he ended up getting shelled in the All-Star game. And he came off the field kind of, you know, smiling and laughing about it because he was there to try to do one thing because it's the All-Star game.
0: All right, here's more predictions. JV line, 5 innings, 8 hits allowed, 2 walks, 5 Ks. That's from Nick. Sean at work says JV, 1 2/3, 54 pitches, 1 strikeout, blows out Achilles, torn rotator, hyperextends elbow.
2: And Sean, bites tongue.
0: I mean, cheek bite. I mean, this is one of those deals. If it were you, would you be like, yeah, I don't care how much it hurts. I'm going to pitch as long as I physically can and until I'm giving up like hits every batter. Would you try and do that, or would you actually and leave in an effective way?
2: I mean, if it were me and knowing it would be my last start ever, I'd go until I was getting hit. Or if
0: like
2: I could.
0: Just
2: if I could,
0: shelled.
2: Yeah. Well, not even. I mean, it's like if I'm in pain, but I'm still finding the strike zone and guys aren't hitting it, I'm going to keep going. Mm-hmm. If I'm in pain and I have no command of the strike zone at all, then take me out. Yeah. I don't need to go out like that. Or if I'm in pain and I'm throwing a ball and they're killing it, might be 3 hard-hit balls in a row, and then maybe that's it. You got to go.
1: Do you guys think JV starts crying at all? Not because of injury, though, just because of the emotion.
2: Emotion of the moment?
1: Yeah. We see some tears?
2: I don't think so.
0: I bet yes.
2: He doesn't strike me as the guy that does that. I think he's just going to be happy. I think he's a big smile the whole time.
1: I think he cries.
0: I think he does, too, because he doesn't strike me as the guy who would have done that. But I got to tell you, as I got older, I started crying at the most ridiculous crap. And I'm like, what? Mr. Holland's Opus. Doug, I've seen this before. Why am I crying?
1: Do you remember my moment? Everyone said it was because of the kid, even though I deny it to this day, when Tiger won the Masters again.
0: Yes.
1: And then he went and hugged this kid. And I said, man, I had a tear in my eye. And I was like, I don't know why. And it was like, because you had a kid.
0: No,
1: and I was like, that's not it. It's because the Tiger. I love Tiger so much. And they're like, no, you had a kid.
0: No, it's because you had a kid.
1: I think when JV's done and he's getting off the mound, he looks over at Kate and his kid. And
0: I think so, too. For me, it was 100% when I had a kid because I had a control group. I saw the movie Mr. Holland's Opus. I saw the beautiful boy scene. Then I saw it after I had a kid who was sleeping on my chest as I rocked back and forth, and I burst out crying. Same movie, same scene, yeah. One big variable changed.
1: Yeah. Dude, when he looks over at his family, he's going to start crying.
0: I agree, too.
2: I mean, there are certainly life events will change your focus and your perspective without question.
0: The monster's gone. He's on the run, and your
2: Careful,
0: dad
2: I don't,
0: is
2: I don't,
0: here.
2: I don't need you to cry like crazy here.
0: It was bad, man. I was bawling. John and Warren, come on, guys. JV pitches every day, just not to legit competition. 4 innings, 3 runs, 2 strikeouts, 2 walks, 65 pitches. Doug in Traverse City goes 3 1/3, 1 earned run, 1 walk, 4 Ks, 48 pitches. Have to take him out in the middle of an inning for the ceremonial exit. If you didn't hear yours read, sorry, we recorded all we could. Lots came in, but it was also more than 20. Let's go to Kevin in Mount Clemens. What's up, Kevin?
10: Hey, I think he's only going to go like 2 innings, 1/3, like you guys were saying. Mm-hmm. But I would love to see it if they hit Jim Leland. And then Jim Leland was the one to go out and get him. I think that would make him cry.
0: I think
2: Jim Leland would cry.
0: Yeah, Jim, there's no question. That would be cool. Some people suggested Miggy do it. Who walked that? Didn't Andy Pettit's last start? Did Jeter take him out? Something like that?
2: There was something
0: it was Yankee related, so I forget the hell with the Yankees, so I messed up the details. But
2: I don't know if it was Pettit or if it was Mariano Rivera. Somebody. You're right, though. It was something with Jeter and A-Rod did something with
0: it. And you don't have to call and correct this because we really don't care, but it's happened before.
2: You don't have to call and correct. We really don't care.
0: No.
2: Nor should you. Sorry. It's happened. Something like that would be cool, though.
0: It would be neat. And
2: it would be cool if Derek Jeter came out and took the customer. Yeah, I just thought, man, maybe time to come out.
0: Did they sell the game out? They were earlier in the week.
2: Yes.
0: They did sell it out officially.
2: The only thing they had, this is as of 3 days ago, the only thing they had left was standing room.
0: Standing room. Yep. Well, I mean, good moment. Have fun with it, people. Have fun with it. All right, Gator was a little disappointed in you. Maybe disappointed isn't the word. I'm surprised. You put on your show sheet, today is National Daughter Day, National One-Hit Wonder Day, National Comic Book Day, and Lobster Day.
2: Yeah.
0: You're missing one.
2: There were several that I didn't put on there. Yeah. Today was a crazy day.
0: Did you intentionally not put National Quesadilla Day?
2: I saw it, and was it intentional? I guess not. It wasn't intentional, no. Now that you mentioned it, I know I saw it, and I guess it just didn't tick off when I was relaying it to my brain to type it out on the screen.
1: Here's you don't want to spell quesadilla out?
2: I mean, I can do that, but...
1: I do that, too.
0: It's like I look for alternative ways to spell necessary. Like, what's another term I can use?
1: I'm telling you.
0: It's not required. I can spell required. It's not necessary. I got no shot. I'm so far off unnecessary. Spell check doesn't even suggest something because they don't know what the hell I'm trying to spell. But
2: yes, it is National Quesadilla Day.
0: So right. The thing about the quesadilla that's I'll admit something here. I don't think I had my first quesadilla until like a decade ago. I had passed and passed and passed. Whenever I went to a Mexican place, I never ordered one. Ever. And then somebody had one. And I was with, and I'm like, that looks pretty good. I should try that sometime. I know it's weird.
1: Dude, that's so crazy.
0: And chicken quesadillas are available on, like, every menu.
2: It's the easiest thing to make.
0: I know.
2: In the history of making food that requires you turning on, like, a stove or something. Now, I mean, obviously making a sandwich is easy enough. But if you have to, like, turn on a stove and use a skillet, it's the easiest thing in the world. That's what makes it so great. And there are no rules. You just basically have to have cheese. You just have a plain cheese quesadilla. You want to throw some chicken in there. Some
0: and they're
2: vegetables.
0: Tremendous.
2: Sure, yes.
0: They're tremendous.
2: They're great. I saw a recipe yesterday for one. A pan quesadilla. Well, this woman, she takes all tortillas, puts them on a sheet pan, puts in your filling in the middle or whatever, and then starts folding everything over and bakes it in a pan as one giant quesadilla, flips it over. When it comes out, flips it out, and you cut it into squares, it looked delicious.
0: They're fantastic.
2: A decade ago?
0: Yeah, dude. I'm late to the party.
2: Okay, okay.
0: You've been late to the party on stuff, right?
2: Yeah. And you like them now?
0: Yes, I do. They're great. Yeah. But I never ordered them, but quesadilla is...
1: That might be the best handheld like food item, because it's clean. You know what I mean? It's not like... It's easy, accessible, it's delicious, of course.
2: When I go to Mexican Village downtown, there are two things that I typically get, maybe three, I guess, but there are two or three things I typically get. One of them is a quesadilla, and it's just a plain cheese quesadilla served with guacamole and jalapenos. And then I got put a little bit of salsa on there. It's just simple, and I love it. I love it. It's the cheese part. It's that melted Oaxaca cheese or whatever. It's not the Oaxaca cheese. It's a Monterey Jack that they use, but it's a Mexican version of Monterey Jack. Chihuahua cheese, I think is what it is. It's so good. It's just that simple.
0: So I felt like out of all the days you put on the list, if you had to riff on one of these topics, it would be quesadilla more than National Daughter Day, National One-Hit Wonder Day, National Comic Book Day, and Lobster Day. Maybe One-Hit Wonder Day you could riff as long as you did on quesadilla.
2: I mean, I could talk about One-Hit Wonders.
0: I know.
2: Do you have a favorite?
0: Young MC, Bust a Move.
2: Yeah, I mean, I don't know if other people would say there are more than just that song from Young MC, but that's the one everybody knows.
0: Yep. That would be the one I'd go for. Although, there's a few from the 70s. I'd have to go back and look. Pablo Cruz?
2: Pablo
0: Cruz. Right. And isn't...
2: Going all yacht rock?
0: Yeah, who does Ace? How long has this been going on? You know what that's about? That's about their bass player who left for another band. Everybody thinks it's about a woman, but it's about...
2: You know what's
0: maybe
2: crazy?
0: It's not their bass player. It's
2: I
0: about,
2: think I heard that story a week ago.
0: Did you?
2: Yeah.
0: You were late to the party.
2: I don't even know who Ace is, but I happen to be hearing that story.
0: Okay, there's one other layer to tomorrow's Justin Verlander start.
2: By the way, Thunder Island by Jay Ferguson is mine.
0: Good call. There's one other layer to the Justin Verlander start that may be the most interesting thing about it. This is Real Housewife stuff. We will get to that today at 11:46. Talk some Lions at noon. It's Carson Anderson, 97.1.
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0: But if he were venting about what went wrong or what he did wrong, what would he say? Is he taking others on the defense being out of position as his fault? Is he making some wrong calls? What time the green dot gets turned off with 15 seconds to go before the play clock hits zero, yes, or something like that? Then is he messing stuff up after that? Like, what is the genesis of his disappointment in himself? And, it, you know, not every, you're not going to play the same every game. And we know he's capable of better than that. But, again, Buffalo's a handful, man.
1: It's a scarring game, and I'm not sure it needs to be a scarring game. Yep. You can, there's plenty about the second half of New Orleans that'll have you going, uh-oh, we got to worry about that, let alone what happened the next game against Buffalo. I'd worry about what happened with New Orleans more so.
0: The Birchie Kid from Allen Park, the very latest injuries, updates, what Dan Campbell said today, what it looked like in practice. We'll hear what he has to say next here on Carson Anderson on 97.1.
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9: Thank you, Jeremy. Lions and Jets on Sunday. It's time for our weekly chat with the Birchie Kid, our reporter on the scene out of Allen Park all week long. And, of course, we'll be there on Sunday, Lions, Jets, and also from Fox 2. Birchie, thanks for being with us.
10: Hey, boys. Good to be here, as always. We're joined this week by the one, the only, the much distinguished Lions.com beat reporter, Tim Twentyman, who is sitting next to me on the couch in the auxiliary media room. Twentyman, say what up.
11: Hey, hello, boys. How you doing?
9: Nice. Awesome. Cool. Well, actually, hand him the phone and you can take the day off. No, I'm kidding.
10: Fine by me.
9: So what was the most interesting thing Dan Campbell had to say today?
10: Well, so it looks like we're going to get a lot of Christian Eziane at safety on Sunday. I think we kind of expected that anyways once Avante Maddox was ruled out for the season. You know, Chuck Clark always was their replacement for Kirby at free safety, and Avante Maddox was a replacement for Brian Branch at strong safety. With Maddox down, it makes the most sense for Eziane to go back there, and Campbell confirmed that today. It doesn't sound like we'll see Thomas Harper for a bit, and we also won't see Ben Bartsch from the sounds of it on Sunday, which means that Mahogany is back in there. And with Mahogany and Blake Miller slated to play again on Sunday, this offensive line should get a much-needed boost.
12: So in the secondary, obviously they went out and looked at some players earlier in the week and ended up signing Bishop Fitzgerald. Is he going to be up and ready to go on for Sunday? We saw that, that there were a couple scratches against Buffalo with Rakestraw being scratched and Abney being scratched. Are they going to start to get one of these guys back or both of these guys back?
10: Yeah, it sounds like Abney will be up on Sunday because they see him as a possible reserve at safety. So if someone gets injured there, Izian or Clark, God forbid, Abney would be one of the guys in the mix to go play some safety, which is hard to believe for a rookie, but that's kind of where they are right now. With Bishop Fitzgerald, look, early on, their vision for him is just to deploy him on special teams. I don't even know if that will happen Sunday. I would lean towards his being inactive, but they hope that over the course of the next couple of weeks, while he's on the active roster, he can begin to learn the playbook and eventually carve out a role in the defense as likely a free safety. That's where he had all of his production in college. He did play, you know, at nickel and in the box, but, you know, they see his strengths and he sees his strengths as a sort of free-ranging ball hawk. And look, he put up some impressive numbers at USC and at NC State before that, and they're hoping they can tap into those.
9: You think it's going to work?
10: Not really. No.
9: Okay.
10: He was undrafted for a reason, and there's more that goes into it than that. Look, he obviously had a great year last year. He was an All-American. His PFF grade would indicate that he was one of the best safeties in the country behind only the top two safeties drafted last year. And he had a knee injury late in the year, and that probably –

0: And? You know what's great about that? Is it for guys, we think, I want one day. Or, you know, I want, give me 8 hours. Yeah, four on Saturday, four on Sunday. That's all I ask for, 8 hours. That's all I want. And you got to rain on my parade and ruin it for me. What did I do? That's all I want. You know, I deal with the kids every day, just like you do, okay? Take them away. I just need my time. I don't ask for much. I don't ask for much. When you're grabbing a remote or watching a Bachelorette, I don't say I just want my football. If that's too much, then maybe this isn't working out.
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11: Let's get it rolling on a Friday. Man, we got a lot to talk about. Lions finally take the field. It feels like it's been an eternity. You got Michigan in a big showdown game. You got a program game in East Lansing. We're going to talk about all of it and more. TJ will join us at 3. I do have a critical question for TJ that is absolutely football related. I don't want he or you, Rico, to be nervous. It's a football question.
12: Okay.
11: So I think we should dive into this. And I'm going to present something, and I simply need to know who is brave enough to saddle up and ride with me on this. I want to know if you're prepared for VDC. You know, VDC is?
12: I do not.
11: Okay, Paul Sarah. By the way, Paul Sarah Lunch Fridays, an incredible experience not to be missed. Where Paul Sarah finds places no one's ever heard of and just simply delivers elite lunches. If you're confused about where you're going to lunch today, call Paul. He'll have an answer for you.
12: Bro, I had to tap out or it was going to be Jazzy Cat and Gator Bait.
11: Got it. Paul, you know what VDC is?
13: I do not.
11: Okay. David.
12: Virtual Dan?
11: No, I mean, you're close. Do you know what VDC is? Here's a hint. It doesn't stand for venereal disease.
14: That's, I was hoping it wasn't anywhere close. No, I don't.
11: VDC. People, here's what VDC is. Okay. And I think we need to prepare for it on Sunday in a good way. Vintage Dan Campbell. Now, what is Vintage Dan Campbell? That's simple. The version of this team that nobody's going to walk in here and hit him in the face with a whipped cream pie. The version of this team that will separate itself from another. The version of this team that will not have 10 penalties. A version of this team that will control the line of scrimmage. That will shut down the run, create a turnover or 12. And a team that is going to bounce back. Not because the Jets are hapless. That's not what this is. The Jets are limited offensively. They have a good defense, albeit I question who they've faced offensively. Should we prepare for the Dan Campbell that off of a loss never loses two in a row? And this team has sat home for 10 days, been told just how bad they are, and they are going to walk into their den and they are going to hit Aaron Glenn with a brick right in the head. VDC, I believe you're getting Vintage Dan Campbell Sunday. I believe the defense will play better. I believe this team will delight the senses. And yes, I believe they will beat the Jets by double-digit disco. VDC, because if they don't, this team is pure ass. I mean pure, unshowered, 3 days in the jungle ass. You can't.

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8: Wow. David, a couple of texts will get to the people momentarily. What do you got? VDC, David.
9: Text here says, I'm so confident I have 5 Lions to hit anytime touchdowns. VDC all the way. That is Don in Phoenix.
7: You are the general leading your troops.
9: Another one comes in and says, play the kazoo. Eye of the tiger, please. Brace for VD.
7: You mean VDC?
9: It says VD. That's what the person said.
7: That's something totally different.
9: You're bracing for it. VDC, Disco Sunday. Kneecaps are back on the menu. That is Dante and McCone.
8: All right. I mean, David, what's the general feedback? Do people... There are reasons I'm saying what I'm saying. None of it is rooted in, like, stupid fandom. This is a bounce-back spot. You're coming home off a 10-day layoff, and you should be angry. And you should have a few things tightened up, and you're not going to face an offense near the caliber you faced first 2 weeks. It all should be wrapped up in an ability to play a quality, high-level NFL game.
7: Buddy, what you're saying makes sense. The only problem that I have with it, there's no Kirby, there's no Branch back there.
8: Do you know the problem I have with saying that, though?
7: No. Back when it was vintage Dan Campbell, that was your last line of defense, and they would...
8: The problem I have with even talking like this is they knew all offseason those guys wouldn't be here. I don't even count them as injured.

0: series at this point. You knew Kirby would, unless you're brain dead, you knew Kirby wasn't starting a year or maybe coming back ever.
1: Yes.
0: I'm not yelling at you. I just get so annoyed when we want to use that as a crutch.
1: It's not a crutch.
0: That's on them for not addressing
1: it. You're correct. But we're going back to Vince's Dan Campbell.
0: VDC.
1: And that's when they would never lose two in a row. Why? Because he would rally the troops. That defense would go out there playing inspired, and they would get it done. That defense is not this defense. This is the Legion of what? They're not even the Legion of whom? The Legion of what?
2: David. Rico is not on board due to VGS, Vintage Geno Smith.
1: Okay. Look, now, you know what? No. This has nothing to do with Geno. I know I like to have fun. Geno already won me my bet. I just needed one snap. This is more looking at your DC, and he's not sounding too confident about his defense. He's sounding like a man who knows the Grim Reaper is knocking at the door.
2: I'm buying everything you're selling, Mike. VDC gonna lay that BTA. Chris the long guy.
0: I believe that means belt to ass.
2: It's a lot of letters here. Jason in Harlan says, regulators mount up.
0: That's
2: Lions
0: right.
2: Win 42-17.
0: I've got Shetland ponies for all. All right, let's go over to Nick, 97.1. Nick, how you doing, buddy?
3: Hey, Valenzi, how you doing?
0: Good,
3: I'm
0: sir.
3: Very happy.
1: Hey, Nick, by the way, congratulations on that $100 fan cash from Fanatic Sportsbook.
3: Thanks, man. Hey, Valencia, I just want to say I agree with you. They better start fast because the way that secondary plays, it's hell, man. Like, I don't even know what they're going to do tomorrow. And we're forgetting the fact that they only have Gibbs in the backfield. And aren't we negating the fact that if they keep running him into the ground like they are, who else do we have?
0: No one.
3: Because I guess my point is, we're sacrificing him to injury more than we know. But we don't have anybody else. Are we really expecting Vaki to carry the workload? And the Jets haven't allowed 200 yards of offense on the ground yet. I mean, we don't seem like the Packers, but the defense is what worries me, especially that freaking secondary. If they lose, Shepard needs to get fired. I'm being honest with you.
0: No, and look, my problem in this as well, and Nick, maybe I'm not seeing it clearly, but when you look at the Jets, you opened up against Tennessee, and now you've played a Packer team that they're very fortunate not to be 0-3, and you just kind of go, all right, now in your own right, you're fortunate not to be 0-2, but you're coming home. You were sitting home on Friday and Saturday and Sunday. The Jets were not. I just, if you don't respond here, I don't really know what to tell you. And again, if the Jets are going to win games, it's a race to 20. That's how they're designed. I don't believe anyone is coming in here, much less the Jets, and shutting the Lions down to 17 points. If that happens, DEFCON 1.
1: I don't think the Jets are going to shut the Lions down to that. But, Mike, it's
0: VDC?
1: No, it's not VDC. It's all the big plays, too, that they give up. That's just – I keep circling back to the defense, man. I want to be on board with you.
0: No, you don't have to be on board. I'm willing to look stupid. Allow me to do it.
1: I ain't looking stupid. I mean, you're bringing very tangible points.
0: I mean, if you want to make the point about Geno Smith, you can say he's completing 71% of his passes. He is on about 32 attempts a game. If you want to go that route, now here's your problem.
1: Packers.
0: Nah, he's only got 460 yards total. It's not like he's gone back to his 600 yards passing. I just feel like you're not walking in here and beating a Lions team when you're averaging 3 yards a carry. I think last week they averaged 2.7 against the Pack. If you can't run the ball against the Lions, are you really dropping Geno Smith back 50 times?
1: Worked for the New Orleans Saints.
0: That's a different offense, a
1: different
0: team. And a different quarterback and a different play caller. They're an offensive team. I'm willing to look stupid. I'll be here to own it on Monday if this goes poorly. I'm just, Rico, I'm running out of patience with the bare minimum. So show me in game 3 at home and for 1 week, answer the bell. It has no impact on what they'll do at Carolina or Arizona. This is a spot. Is Vintage Dan Campbell still in there? Let's go to Jay, 97.1. Jay, what's good, buddy?
4: Fellas, how you doing today?
0: Good, Jay.
4: Mike, before I get to the Jets-Lions, Can I ask you a question?
0: Sure.
4: How much did they pay Verlander this year?
0: What was it? Was it 13 mil and deferred and, you know, he gets paid like Bobby Bonilla the next 10 years? Something around there, Jay.
4: Oh, my God.
0: That's the Alex Cobb Award, Jay. You get paid to do nothing. It's like a community service award.
4: I have had it up to my eyeballs in the hero worship of this guy. That, you know, if he really wanted to get some brownie points with me, he would donate all that money to a homeless shelter or some other charity because
0: he didn't do anything. Okay, straight up, he didn't do. Look, I'm with you. I'm so sick of this. And then it's you're just being mean and sad. No. I'm not being mean about anything. If you want to treat Justin Verlander to his moment, retire his number next year, 4th of July weekend, sell out park, have him come back with the family, and do it right. This is a grift so you can put some more money in the Daiquiri fund.
1: Yeah, Jay, here's the funniest thing. A buddy of mine just sent me that exact same text saying JB should donate his entire salary to some shelter.
0: As long as you got guppies like Costa drinking the bathwater, you'll be good.
4: Oh, my Lord. That's frightening. No wonder that, you know, what could they have done with that 13 mil to maybe put themselves in a position where they could have been in the playoffs?
0: They could have lit it on fire and at least warmed their feet, something.
4: Oh, boy. But anyway, so the Jets-Lions game, I hate to burst your bubble, but I think it's going to be a close game. I really do. And the thing that's frightening, which you were talking about the other day, and I believe that we're not going to really know how good any of these teams are until about week 12 or 13. I'm scared they're going to get more injuries in this game. If Goff goes down, if Gibbs goes down, or if St. Brown goes down, they may as well kiss the season goodbye. And I'm scared somebody, you know, at the rate of these injuries that are happening, it's pretty scary. And I think what's happening is that the science of athletics is outrunning what the human body can actually take.
0: No, I agree with you. I mean, you have guys right now, Jay. I mean, we talked about it earlier in the week. Like, even 25 years ago, the average tackle was like 280. Now they're 330. You go 20 years prior, they were about 255. When Bill Walsh was creating that whole emphasis on the left tackle and the blind side, and if you ever read the book is really about football, and then the Michael Orr story is just a part of it. The blind side was created by Lawrence Taylor. He needed to put his best tackle and move him from the right side to the left so Montana wouldn't get his spine collapsed. Those tackles were 248 pounds. I mean, Trent Williams is 100 pounds heavier, and he's 10 times as fast. Yes, it's just different now.
1: It is different now.
0: It's insanity.
1: Speaking of different now, Mike, did you ever think that you would hear the phrase that you couldn't put a player on injured reserve because they're running out of injured reserve spaces? That's Nick Bosa. He can't go on injured reserve because they don't have any space.
0: Substation?
1: On injured reserve. Yes. They've run out of spaces.
0: It's week two.
1: I know.
0: Substation.
1: All right. $9 million said no.
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0: It is now time for the comprehensive prop bet casino. David, music.
23: I don't understand. What happened to all that money?
0: Over under 1.5.
24: I can still make money for all kinds of people back home.
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1: Congratulations to the king of lunch, Paul Sarah.
0: Oh, boy. Paul Sarah lunch Fridays are back.
1: He won last week's. Congratulations, Paul.
0: Excellent work.
1: Thanks. Let's just dive right into this. Let's take a deviation from football. Justin Verlander, the amount of outs he will get over, under 7.5.
0: Bryce.
1: Bryce cannot pitch. So he did throw out a first pitch.
0: I'm going full spite store under. 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

0: this song.
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19: Damn, Otto just all over the place in that update. This TJ, you better go talk to that man. All right, we are up against it, so we're not going to waste a bunch of time. David, your call. We doing Who Said It Here, or do you want to start at 4:15? Because I know we're a little bit late.
9: Let's give it a little bit more time and go 4:15.
19: Give me some texts. The college stuff, I don't mind revisiting this hour. And bottom of the hour, I do want to give one segment because it takes a lot to get Rico Beard back in the hood. He is going to East Lansing on a mission. There is a major founders convention at Spartan Stadium, and there's a price to be paid if they don't show out in front of the founders. We're going to talk about that bottom of the hour. David, text though. You should have a lot of them.
9: Yes, I do have a ton of them. We have some on the Lions here. Someone says, "Lord help us. 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
17: 5 o'clock. Good to have you with us on a Friday. Try to get you to your weekend. We have covered all things football today. We can kind of keep it open-minded in the 5 o'clock. I've got Lions, Michigan, and Michigan State. Question for each. 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Are you ready for VDC? I think you're getting vintage Dan Campbell Sunday. 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

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I'm just merely Freddie Coleman. Welcome to the best show on your radio. 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Don't forget about us on TuneIn and tell that smart speaker to play ESPN Radio. This may be the best week in college football coming up starting tomorrow. We got six top 25 matchups. Number one Texas versus number 14 Tennessee. Yeah, number four Ole Miss versus number 21 Florida. Number 17 Iowa versus number 18 Michigan. Try to stay awake. Number 23 Texas A&M versus number

0: He's Harry Douglas. I'm Freddie Coleman. It is Love Friday. Freddie and Harry, thank you very much. 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You okay over there?
1: No, this is why I actually do love being in studio, especially on Fridays.
0: Right.
1: The laughs that I get. But we laugh like when I'm at home doing the show in between segments. But the laugh in the back and forth when we're in person is to another level.
0: I just looked over and I said, are you okay?
1: And I could just look left and look at E-Dog and Shannon and just point to him and we read each other's mind. And then I look at you, Freddie, at times and we do the same thing.
2: Oh, yeah. It's Friday, baby.
0: Let the laughs continue. I just looked up. I wanted to make sure you're going to be all right.
1: I'm going to be all right. I'm excited, man. I haven't heard from a special person that's dear to us on this show, man. I haven't heard from Crumb Snatcher in a long time. And I just been wondering, where has my boy been, man?
0: Well, Crumb Snatcher in Virginia, we've been wondering what's been going on with you. So let us know at 888-729-3776.
3: Hello?
0: We got you, brother. What's going on, man?
3: Oh, y'all got me, man. These new technology things getting on my nerves. First thing is good evening to the four horsemen. Freddie, I want to know, is that little bird in the corner? Isn't it? Keep him in the corner because he is so happy. Don't let him out. Don't let him hard below the ring.
1: Oh, boy, I love some cross nature, man.
3: See. You know what I want to ask you. What you gonna do? I'm waiting on you, Freddie. I mean, you can go on and sell the tickets. You know, we'll sell out anyway.
0: Absolutely.
3: But little birdie, I was thinking about you. I said, no, they didn't win. I said, dang, they think they take it. And, I mean, y'all gave them a royal beat 10. Yes, you did.
0: Not a beating.
3: That don't make no kind of sense. No kind of sense. Freddie, how you been doing, man?
0: Much better now because you just been out whole day, brother.
3: I heard you. You sound good on the other broadcasting system.
0: Oh, Louisville SMU last Saturday. Weekend. Yeah, thank you, brother.
3: Yeah,
0: appreciate you.
3: I said, wait a minute. I didn't even look at the TV. I said, wait a minute. I said, that sound like Freddie and John Brown if you want. Oh, Freddie.
0: You may hear Harry choke over here, Crumb Snatcher. I think we're going to need to get an oxygen mask for Harry Dunn. But Crumb Snatcher, we always, always appreciate you, brother.
1: Crumb Snatcher, you one of a kind.
0: Absolutely. Do you hear the term one of one?
1: Oh, my goodness.
0: He's the epitome.
1: Keep him in the corner. Little bird creeping and sleeping.
0: Well, you heard Crumb Snatcher give HD's team plenty of love because HD's feeling really good about his Atlanta Falcons. Been a really good week for Harry Douglas. Cardinals, Louisville last week, number 23 in the country. They finally beat number 16 SMU for the first time. They win that game 41-31. And then 5 days later, his Atlanta Falcons. Boy, did they handle the Green Bay Packers 35-14. So he's feeling good about his team. How you feeling about your team heading into this weekend? 888-SAY-ESPN, 888-729-3776. Could be a good feeling, bad feeling, love feeling, not a love feeling. We want to hear about those feelings. Renard in Dallas, give us your team. How you feeling about them heading into the weekend?
4: Well, good afternoon, guys. How y'all doing?
0: We're good, my friend. How are you?
4: Dallas Cowboys, Freddie.
0: Uh-huh.
4: Listen, man, before I get to my take, I just want to say, man, I'm a retired truck driver, started in 1998, retired 3 years ago, and you took me across the nation, man, midnight to whatever time you got off, many of nights, man. I appreciate you.
0: I appreciate you and the kind words. Thank you.
4: Listen, man, my team is the Cowboys. The only thing we have to do is tackle. And I'm really, really tired because it's Love Friday. I'm not loving my new defensive coordinator in the defense. I'm just not loving it. And one more thing in closing, guys, I'm not like the guy, the general manager up there at the L.A. Rams. I want everybody who's going to play the Green Bay Packers for the rest of the year and the worst of Memphis, whoop that trick. We need that pick.
0: He said that with his chest.
1: Yes. But I would tell him, like, give Christian Parker more time.
0: I agree.
1: Like, this is his first time being a defensive play caller. Look what happened with Davis Webb, right? He just took over play calling duties for the Denver Broncos, had a very, very rough first outing.
0: No doubt.
1: On national TV in front of the world. Had a rough first half last week as well, too, but really found his groove in the second half. So there's an art to calling plays, and there's an art to filling things out live and in action during ball games. So give Christian Parker a little bit more time before you count him out.
0: And by the way, they've been in position to make plays in the first couple of games, but they have not been able to tackle at all.
1: See, that's the thing. Like, sometimes now, defensive coordinator is not actually on the field.
0: Right.
1: And is the person that have to make plays. Like, the players have to do that as well, too, because I would ask y'all, where has Quinnen Williams and Kenny Clark been?
0: That's good. Rashawn Gary, where has he been as well? He's had moments here and there, flights of fancy. If they get in position, make the play. If you don't make the play, that's not a defensive coordinator issue. That's a player's issue. Keep weighing in. 888-729-3776. On the Freddie and Harry call-in line, give us either your college team or your NFL team and how you're feeling about that team going into the week. And at 888-729-3776. It's Love Friday, Freddie and Harry, with Harry Douglas and Freddie Coleman on ESPN Radio and the ESPN app. And I wonder how Rams and Broncos fans are feeling with both of those teams about to play each other. Now, Puka Nacua did not play for the Rams on that Monday night victory against the New York Giants. More than likely, Sean McVay, Rams head coach, said the 710 ESPN in Los Angeles, don't expect Puka out there this Sunday.
5: Coach, what's the status of Puka for Sunday night in Denver?
6: We'll see. You know, it doesn't, you know, he's not making great progress, you know, but we'll love to welcome Puka back with open arms, but if not, I got a ton of confidence in the group that we will go with if he doesn't go.
0: When a coach says we'll see, that means you're not going to see that player in the football field. So Puka Nacua is not going to be out there when they play this Sunday night game in Denver. For my money, HD, the biggest factor in this game is which team is going to get up to a good start. We've seen the Rams have a slow start against the 49ers. They paid for it in Australia. Well, they were really slow anyway by the time they got down there. They had a slow start against the Giants, were able to get away with that. Once they got rolling offensively, Jackson Dart out of the game, the Giants had that loss of confidence. They were able to get rolling. The Broncos, man, oh, man, they got a slow start against Kansas City. They got the full beat out of them on the opening Monday night football game of the season. And if it wasn't for Trevor Lawrence making a couple of bad plays in the second half, this Broncos team not getting off to a good start again, HD, they could be staring at an 0-2 record going into play the Los Angeles Rams.
1: So I agree with everything that you just said, but also I would say for the Los Angeles Rams, if you're not going to have Puka Nacua out there, expect a lot of tight ends and running backs being receivers in the pass game. We've seen that over the past with Sean McVay, whether it's running the football, having three tight ends on the field, but also passing the football with three tight ends on the field, and expect Davante Adams to be a player at the party. But at the same time, you have Patrick Surtain the second. So he can eliminate Davante Adams, in my opinion. So now it's going to be on your secondary guys. What's imperative for Sean McVay and the Los Angeles Rams offensively? Better have first and second down production.
0: No doubt.
1: Because part of the reason why things started to go in the wrong direction for Jacksonville last week versus the Broncos is that their last three third downs was 3rd and 11, 3rd and 8, 3rd and 8. So now you're allowing those pass rushers, because they do want to sack the quarterback. That's what they pride themselves on doing. Now they can just put their hand in that dirt in that three-point stance like they're running a track meet and say it's time to go get the quarterback. So first and second down production is imperative. And for the Denver Broncos offensively, I love how in the second half they actually made it a point of emphasis. They did in the first half, too. They made it a point of emphasis to get Jalen Waddle the football.
0: Absolutely.
1: You didn't go get that new shiny toy and give up a first-rounder, a third-rounder, and a fourth-rounder to say, hey, you're going to be a decoy just about the entire game. Utilize him. Now you got to add another component to it. It's time to get Courtland Sutton going as well, too, because you haven't gotten him going in game one or two. He hasn't really been targeted like that, but that's a player that can really help you making contested catches on third downs. He's made a living the last 3 or 4 years with the Denver Broncos on third down. So making sure you're incorporating all of your weapons, because it will be necessary in this ballgame.
0: Courtland Sutton has 5 catches for 36 yards in his first 2 games.
1: And that makes no sense to me.
0: Not at all.
1: It really doesn't, Freddie.
0: Yeah, Evan Engram, 5 catches for 60 yards, been targeted 6 times. Jalen Waddle, 9 catches, 140 yards,
1: and
0: 13
1: eight
0: targets.
1: Came in the game versus Jacksonville.
0: Absolutely. So at a certain point, you got these weapons. You can't, if you don't use them, then what do you expect that your offense is going to struggle? Get the ball to your playmakers. Because to your point about the Rams, they're going to run the football. Here's why. Davante Adams has 11 catches. People not named Puka Nacua in the wide receiver room have combined 2 catches. Tutu Atwell has one, and the other guy has another one. That's it. So you know the ball's going to Devontae Adams.
1: And the last thing that Sean McVay wants to do going against this pass rush is say, hey, y'all, let's just drop back every play and pass the football.
0: That ain't going to work.
1: Nope.
0: Expect a lot of quick passes, wide receiver screens, quick slants. They want to get tempo against the Broncos. This way that defense can't get set. But you're right. If the Rams win first and second down, it's easy for Matthew Stafford. If they don't win first and second down, it could be a long afternoon, a long night, excuse me, in Denver when this game is getting played on Sunday night at 8:20 Eastern time on NBC. With Harry Douglas and Freddie Coleman, it is Love Friday, Freddie. And Harry, thanks for being a part of it, allowing it to be a part of you. You love money, right? Of course you do. Whether you have it or don't have it, we do everything we can with a little assist from E-Dog himself to put more money in your pocket by Monday as opposed to Friday. Hit that number. We'll do that next if you keep it here on ESPN Radio and the ESPN app.
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0: And welcome, welcome, welcome to the best show on your radio. You know it, you love it, you can't live without it. It is a Love Friday, Freddie and Harry, and we is here. The we, meaning three. Me, Freddie Coleman, Harry Douglas, and for the entire 7 o'clock hour, I'm at Chad Brown, all together in Love Friday Harmony, presented by Progressive Insurance on the ESPN app, SiriusXM Channel 80, as well as TuneIn. 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Brother Chad Brown, man, it's going to be a good Friday when you're joining us on Love Friday, man. How you doing on this Friday?
1: I am excited for a football Friday with you fellas, and it's always good when it's a Love Friday. Now, last time we were on, you weren't here, Freddie.
0: I was not.

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10: 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Spread it around. Oh, yeah. It's Love Friday.

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11: Tony from Charleston, not South Carolina, but Charleston, West Virginia. Tony, what do you have for the safe space?
13: Hey, fellas, listen, I love the show. I just get in the car, and I hear Margarita Bob.
11: Margarita.
13: And I couldn't do nothing but think. I couldn't think of nothing but Bob for marketing from the Martin Lawrence show, man. I feel like that's Bob for marketing. Like, you're out of control. We're out of control. We're all out of control. Even your guy on the phone, man, he knew exactly what I was talking about, man. He knew exactly.